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0: 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My name is Liam, and I hope you don't mind, but I've had this next one on my head for, I want to say, the entire day. So I'm going to finally try to get that earworm out. But let's see if it works. 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

Potts Farm was a place to go. 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Y'all ain't listening. 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

0: We got My Girl in the News Department coming up next right here on KOMX 100.3. Now turn it over to Mike. Thanks for tuning in.
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2: Pampa City Commissioners meeting in special session Tuesday approved on final reading an ordinance adopting the 2026-27 operating budget. Also approved on first reading was another ordinance setting a tax rate of 0.663921 per $100 valuation on taxable property for the new fiscal year, and levying an ad valorem tax on all properties subject to taxation within the Pampa City limit. The action came following a public hearing on the budget, during which time no one from the public showed up to comment. Pampa Mayor Mike Borger.
3: Consider adopting on first reading ordinance number 1849, setting a tax rate 66 cents per $100 valuation on taxable property for 2026-2027 fiscal year, and levying an ad valorem tax on all property subject to taxation within the city limits of Pampa. The ordinance reads as follows: an ordinance setting a tax rate of $0.663921 on each $100 valuation of property and levying ad valorem taxes for use and support of the municipal government of the City of Pampa for the fiscal year ending 2026-2027, providing for apportioning of each levy for specific purposes, providing when taxes shall become due and when such taxes shall become delinquent if not paid, and for penalty and interest, providing for savings and severability clauses, providing for an effective date, and providing for public of the caption hereof.
2: The proposal is to increase the total tax revenue from properties on the tax roll in the upcoming tax year by 4.73%, by which the proposed tax rate exceeds lower of the no new revenue tax rate and the voter approval tax rate calculated by state tax code. Individual taxes may increase at a greater rate or lesser rate, or even decrease depending on the change in the taxable value of all other property and the adopted tax rate. The amount of taxes imposed this year on an average homestead valued at $133,237 will be $884.59, according to information received from the city. Also approved were amended fees regarding dogs and cats at animal control services. Those fees include the annual permit, price raised to $25, reapplication after revocation of permit, $25, inspection fees, $15, impoundment fees, dogs and cats first impoundment during preceding 12 months, $30, and $50 if not sterilized. For each impoundment after the first during the preceding 12 months, $60 and $100 if not sterilized. The daily boarding fee amended to $20. The euthanasia fee for city residents is $20. This fee for city residents will be waived, however, if the owner of the animal is eligible for Social Security, has special needs, is age 65 or older, or provides proof of receiving financial assistance from the government due to the owner being considered low income. The fee is also waived for animals that are used by the law enforcement agencies and for assistance animals. The fee for non-city residents is $35. The rabies quarantine fee, $20 per day. Rabies testing, $150. Registration fee for dangerous animals, $100 for each animal. And the microchip fee, $35. And the rabies vaccine fee is $25. The Angel Tree registration through the Pampa Salvation Army Pampa Service Unit will continue online only through Friday, October the 16th. A news release states it is for Gray County children ages 0 up to high school age. Documentation required to register includes copies of birth certificates, residency verification, including copies of current utility bills, court documents relative to custody, if applicable, photo ID, and if pregnant, a doctor's statement verifying due date if the child is due before January the 1st, 2027. Program coordinator Shelby Rivera says that persons may only sign up for the Angel Tree program if they have not registered for Christmas assistance from any other agency in the area, and that gifts and wish lists are not guaranteed. Further information may be obtained by phoning 806-441-2971. Another Pampa Harvest and Makers Market, 10 a.m. to 4 p.m. Saturday at 1633 North Nelson. Admission is free and new vendors and activities are added to the market throughout the season, which will end at the end of October. More information may be obtained by phoning 806-680-3559. And mark your calendars this weekend, the Alzheimer's Golf Scramble, Saturday at the Pampa Country Club. Hours will be 9 a.m. to 5 p.m. In addition to golf, there will be lunch, prizes, and numerous giveaways. Numerous issues will be addressed today and tomorrow during the Republican National Committee Midterm Convention underway at the American Airlines Center in Dallas. They include tax relief, border security, no tax on tips, overtime, Social Security, public safety, health care affordability, and trade and domestic manufacturing, among others. Vice President J.D. Vance will address those attending tonight, and President Trump speaks tomorrow night, but will make appearances both today and tomorrow evening. Others who are scheduled to speak include Attorney General Todd Blanche, Treasury Secretary Scott Bessent, Donald Trump Jr., Press Secretary Caroline Leavitt, Secretary of Health and Human Services Robert F. Kennedy Jr., Texas Governor Greg Abbott, Attorney General Ken Paxton, and U.S. Senator Ted Cruz, among others. President Trump says he will be spending time in Texas on behalf of the campaign of Paxton, a race with Democrat James Tallarico for the U.S. Senate seat.
4: I'll be going to Texas, and we're working very hard. We want to win that race. He's running against a man who should not never be. We have a very good candidate, Ken Paxton. So I'm going to help Ken Paxton, and I'm going to spend a lot of time in Texas.
2: During the second evening of the midterm convention, there will be a tribute to conservative commentator Charlie Kirk. Security is tight at the convention, which is expected to draw up to 20,000 persons. On the Pampa Radio TxDOT Time Saver Travel Report today, expect a slowdown in traffic on northbound I-27 Frontage Road from Farm Road 2219 Layer Road to McCormick Road for draining work. There are lane closures on westbound I-40 from Arnott Road to Bushland for edge repairs. Mowing operations are underway on the center median of I-40 from Statesboro 228 east of Amarillo to the Carson County line. Also today, the left lane of eastbound Loop 335 from Coulter to Ranch Road 1061 or Tascosa Road is closed for erosion repair operations. TxDOT encourages motorists to drive with caution and reduce speed through all work zones. Projects are subject to change due to weather, emergency work, and other unexpected events. Leave for destinations early to compensate for time that may be lost traveling through work zones. TxDOT road conditions also may be found at www.drivetexas.org. Now this.
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0: In the regional news roundup, the Armstrong County Sheriff's Office working to identify what are believed to be human remains that were discovered during an investigation in the canyon area of that county. Sheriff Melissa Anderson says that on September the 8th, 2026, under the direction of Texas Rangers and the Sheriff's Office, and with assistance from Randall County Sheriff's Office, local law enforcement continued search efforts as part of an ongoing investigation. During that initiative, what appeared to be human remains were located and submitted for forensic examination to assist in determining identity, cause, and manner of death. Texas Rangers are the lead investigative agency in that case. Six West Texas A&M University students and recent graduates won more than one quarter of the total scholarship dollars given to the young agriculturalists around the nation. The WT Ag students were among 24 to win a share of $100,000 from the Colvin Scholarship Fund from Certified Angus Beef. The students and scholarships include Will Harland from Seeley, Cade Lawrence from Canyon, Ryan Hydesmith from Nazareth, Shelton Ludicky from Hundo, Bailey Lamb from Huntsville, and Brittley Bowers from Fredericksburg. Scholarship winners were named in three categories: production agriculture, undergraduate, and graduate. Each recipient is pursuing a career in production agriculture, industry research, or other areas of agriculture. The Texas Forest Service says the Ross Fire, burning in Palo Pinto and Jack counties, is now 58% contained after having charred 90,500 acres. The fire ignited at 7:30 Monday morning, August 24th, on Highway 180 just outside Palo Pinto. It's the second largest wildfire in North Texas history. Officials say the fire ignited as the result of a vehicle or equipment just off the roadside. The fire has destroyed 157 structures, damaged another 140 buildings. Firefighters have saved, however, 453 structures in the fire zone so far. The Ross Fire is now the largest wildfire this year and the 15th largest in Texas history. U.S. Attorney Ryan Raybould says a federal grand jury has indicted 45-year-old Joseph DeLewis from Dallas, that for threatening to kill multiple federal court judges in Indiana. Lewis was charged by a criminal complaint for threatening to assault, kidnap, or murder federal officials with the intent to impede, intimidate, interfere with, or retaliate against such officials on account of the performance of their official duties. According to the criminal complaint, an individual identifying himself as Joseph DeLewis allegedly called the U.S. District Court for the Southern District of Indiana and threatened federal judges. Lewis' initial appearance hearing was set for August 3rd, but it was rescheduled because the defendant had to be forcibly removed from the courtroom after making multiple outbursts directed at the judge. If convicted, Lewis faces 10 years in federal prison and a $250,000 fine. Two Fort Worth residents identified as 35-year-old Christopher Judge and 36-year-old Raquel Judge sentenced for their roles in a years-long fraud scheme involving dozens of victims, millions of dollars in losses. Officials say they pled guilty in December of 2025 to conspiracy to commit wire fraud. Christopher Judge was sentenced to 78 years in federal prison, Raquel Judge sentenced to 1 month in prison, and both defendants were ordered to pay restitution in the amount of $2,794,680. Court documents state the couple were managing members of Judge DFW LLC. That's a Texas-based company they used to falsely market themselves as providers of custom architecture, construction, and interior design services. Although victims paid multiple installment payments for their projects, the judges failed to complete most of their work and often abandoned projects entirely. The total loss amount they ripped off is estimated at $4.2 million. The use of PFAS-based treatments commonly used in the waterproofing of clothing may soon come to an end. Correspondent Danny Moffitt explains.
1: A group of students at the University of Texas at Austin has developed a new biodegradable fabric coating. It's made from corn and beeswax and could one day replace those PFAS chemicals they now use to waterproof clothing. Those students just got the Outstanding Science Award at the Bio Design Challenge handed out in New York City. I'm Danny Moffitt.
0: The Texas Education Agency says 27,200 students have received additional credit for their text responses to questions on the reading section of the State of Texas Assessment of Academic Readiness. The state agency says the changes impacted 6th through 8th grade students, as well as others who were tested in English. The school districts listed are Chester, Crandall, Floyd Ada Collegiate, Dangerfield, Lone Star, Fredericksburg, Galveston, Forney, Otemadroy, Jim Hogg County, Southwest, and Walnut Bend. In late 2023, the Texas Education Agency began using a computer-automated procedure to grade open-ended questions on the STAR exam, including on the reading and English tests, with humans manually reviewing at least one quarter of the test scores. About 1.7% of more than 1.6 million exams reviewed saw scores improve. Tesla has deployed its new gold-colored cybercabs onto Austin streets and is now collecting passengers through the company's robotaxi app. The cybercabs are Elon Musk's latest debut of the enhanced autonomous vehicle technology. Unlike the previous models that were released, the most recent cybercabs feature no driver pedals and no steering wheel. The vehicles were manufactured to accommodate two passengers, and there is no back seat and no rear view windshields. Tesla is also planning to soon launch the new vehicles in other cities. The city of Austin has had a self-driving Tesla robotaxi service since June of last year, but those vehicles are equipped with brake pedals and steering wheels. And that service was later expanded to 5 other cities, Houston and Dallas, and in Florida, Miami, Orlando, and Tampa.
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3: For the child of God, current events remind us that our world is involved in a spiritual battle that is greater than anything our generation has seen before. While this truth can stir up fear or anxiety, we can be encouraged when we remind ourselves that God is in control and nothing is happening without His permission. My name is Kyle Osfeldt, and as the pastor of Grace Baptist Church in Pampa, Texas, I would like to encourage every believer to look to God for the strength and encouragement that only He can give. I would also encourage you to exercise a level of boldness for the cause of Christ like you've never exercised before. I am convinced that if God's people will stand for the truths of God's Word, we can have a greater impact on this culture than we ever thought possible. As has been said before, the only thing necessary for the triumph of evil is for good men to do nothing. Therefore, be strong and of good courage. Be not afraid, neither be thou dismayed, for the Lord thy God is with thee.
4: More screwworm-infested zones are released. I'm Kerry Martin with Texas Ag News and Views on the Texas Farm Bureau Radio Network. Livestock can now move freely in more New World screwworm-infested zones. Texas Animal Health Commission Executive Director Bud Dinges released the areas of Uvalde, Zavala, Koch, and Tom Green counties. This follows the release of two other zones earlier last week. Reported screwworm infestations have dropped dramatically since the pests crossed the border back in June. A total of 48 cases have been reported, with only three of those now active. Two of those active cases are in Val Verde County. One is in Crockett County. Both of those counties are near the border. Despite some disease pressure, Texas pecan growers are expected to see an above-average crop this year.
5: According to the Texas A&M AgriLife Extension Service, pecan growers are looking at modestly larger yields over last year, but disease, extreme heat, and dry conditions in August may have an impact on nut kernel fill. Due to an unusually wet spring, pecan growers in northeast and central Texas saw some pecan scab, as well as higher instances of downy spot and powdery mildew. There's also been above normal pressure from pecan nut case bearer. Still, growers hope for a good finish to the year and some price improvement. AgriLife's Monty Nesbitt estimates this year's pecan crop at 39 million pounds. That's up 7 million pounds over last year. For the Texas Farm Bureau Radio Network, I'm Jessica Domel.
6: The cattle markets have taken a big drop over the past several weeks, and there are several reasons for that. David Anderson is a livestock marketing specialist with Texas A&M.
7: Boy, prices have been going down, and they've gone down a lot. We look at calf prices in the last 6 to 8 weeks are down $100 a hundredweight. So it's been a dramatic decline, not only for fed cattle, calves, but our cull cow market's declining too. I think there's a bunch of reasons for that, including some increase in beef production. Summertime, it's hot out here. That cuts into grilling season a little bit for a lot of us. And some, too, is just we've had packing plants that close. They've reduced the number of shifts that they're running. And so our capacity utilization is much closer than it was. I think that's showing up in some lower fed cattle prices as well. And then there's a number of other things, like particularly rising corn prices. Corn prices are up dramatically in the last 6 to 8 weeks. And when corn prices go up, calf prices go down. And so a big part of that decline in the calf market is simply higher corn prices.
6: Texas A&M's Dr. David Anderson. I'm Kerry Martin on the Texas Farm Bureau Radio Network.
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9: Maintaining cool environments for Texas poultry. I'm Tom Nicoletti with Focus on Agriculture at the Texas Farm Bureau Radio Network. Animal care for Texas poultry is extremely important at this time of year as the outdoor temperatures continue in the upper 90s to over 100 degrees. In poultry houses, broilers and egg layers need to remain cool and comfortable to continue normal production. To talk more about this, we go to College Station. Dr. Greg Archer is my guest. He is a Texas A&M Poultry Extension Specialist. And Dr. Archer, what are some best management practices that poultry producers are following to keep their birds safe and productive in the summer heat?
10: The main thing that they do is going to be ventilation. So it's going to be having wind speed. A bird is going to cool itself down by releasing that heat from their body. So most of the time they're making sure that there's a good airflow. They have large fans on the buildings that are going to be basically making it like a wind tunnel. Especially when in our summer conditions, they also may be using evaporative cooling, somewhat like swamp coolers, like a cool pad where water runs over a pad and air goes over that, helps cool the air. But when it gets super humid, Texas in our summers, sometimes that doesn't work real well. So it's more about the airspeed because you don't want to make it more humid because the humidity will actually increase the stress on those birds.
9: What's the ideal indoor temperature for poultry houses in Texas this time of year?
10: The thermal neutral zone of a chicken is about 70 degrees, but they're trying to keep it as cool as they can. It's in the hundreds. They're probably going to be in barns that are in the 80s to 90s. So they're basically trying to keep them as cool as possible. Broiler chickens, especially, one of the reasons we have to keep them cool is as they get larger, they are growing so fast. Their metabolism is going so high. They're eating and growing. They're producing a lot of internal body heat as well. So even though it's hot outside, their body's already really hot. Laying hens aren't as much of an issue with that because they're not as big of a bird, not producing as much body heat themselves.
9: More with Dr. Greg Archer, Texas A&M Poultry Extension Specialist, on our next program. I'm Tom Nicoletti for the Texas Farm Bureau Radio Network.
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12: How is the silage market shaping up? I'm James Hunt with Around the Cap Rock on the Texas Farm Bureau Radio Network. As this year began, we were looking at a depressed silage market in the Texas High Plains. Prices were low and contracts were a little scarce. That's because the 2025 growing season was so rainy, silage production was very high, and buyers built up a pretty good reserve. Well, of course, this year has been miserably dry, but Texas A&M AgriLife economist D.D. Jones says it's too early to tell if we'll see a turnaround in the silage market.
13: On one hand, quite a bit of corn was cut this year for silage, and the feedlots and the dairies bought it at a big discount. So they actually already had some very high stocks, and then they bought more this summer. That being said, the stuff they bought was dry and very marginal, and so they're going to have to blend that silage with a higher quality silage. So whether or not they have enough in storage to blend the drier, mediocre stuff with the higher stuff and the better stuff, that's one question mark. And then two, most feedlots and dairies, when they factor in their supplies, they factor in the fact that they produce and grow a lot of silage on their own farms. And they're having the same issues that every other farm in the Panhandle has. And so when they say they've got a lot of ending stocks, that's probably assuming that they would make a silage crop this year. Most of them are not going to make a silage crop this year, or it's going to be relatively weak. So the fact that they're coming into 2027 with lower reserves in the field from 2026, and they've got a lot of dry silage that they're going to have to blend with some higher quality, do they have enough in reserve to meet all those needs, or are they going to have to go out and buy some? And we don't know yet. We'll know more probably later in the fall. November, December is when they start really offering contracts.
12: That's AgriLife economist D.D. Jones. I'm James Hunt on the Texas Farm Bureau Radio Network.
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15: Good day to you, my Texas farming and ranching neighbor. Welcome to Walk in the Pens, a production of the Texas Farm Bureau Radio Network. I'm Larry Marble. Thanks so much for joining us. We're on the line with Russell Heller from Lexington Livestock Commission Company. Russell, how was our sale?
16: Yes, sir. 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
15: Walk the pens with me, Russell.
16: All right. 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On the steering bull calves, 3 to 4 pounds, $2.70 to $5.50. 4 to 5 weights, $2.60. to $4.50, 5 to 6 weights, $2.50 to $4, 6 to 7 weights, $2.40 to $3.45, 7 to 8 weights, $2.30 to $3.30. On the heifers, 3 to 4 pounds, $2.50 to $5.10, 4 to 5 weights, $2.40 to $4.30, 5 to 6 weights, $2.30 to $3.90, 6 to 7 weights, $2.20 to $3.40, 7 to 8 weights, $2.10 to $3.20.
15: Good. What was the count again?
16: 498.
15: How do you feel about this coming Saturday?
16: One man's going to have about 15 or 20 black and black ball face calves, and one other guy's supposed to have some red Charley crosses.
15: Tell everybody how to get a hold of you, Russell.
16: Sure, you can get me on my cell. That number is 979-820-7002.
15: Russell, I appreciate it. Thank you for the call.
16: Thank you, Larry.
15: Bye-bye.
16: Goodbye.
15: Neighbor, cash cattle may finally have reached a level that the packers need to maintain. Southern dressed cattle averaged about $2 lower. Some cash cattle actually took place at a dollar higher. Northern dressed deals averaged a dollar lower. Box prices were mixed. Choice down 73, the select up 515. And neighbor, we almost always need to consider that extended holiday weekend may have influenced the market negatively as the traders liquidated some long positions prior to the holiday. Neighbor, thanks for joining me. I'm Larry Marble. This is the Texas Farm Bureau Radio Network. Walk in the pens. We'll see you tomorrow. Good day.
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18: Previously on the program, I talked about heat stress in horses, and I have more on that subject today. Hello, everyone. I'm veterinarian Dr. Bob Judd with Texas Vet News on the Texas Farm Bureau Radio Network. Last program, I talked about heat stress in horses and the fact that if you add the temperature in Fahrenheit and the percentage of relative humidity and the result is over 180, you should not ride your horse. If the result is 130 to 150, you probably can ride, depending on the horse, and all horses do not have the same heat tolerance. The American Quarter Horse Association indicates poorly conditioned horses, overweight horses, and older horses may not be as tolerant of the heat as horses that are younger and in better condition. Even horses in poorly ventilated stalls or trailers can be at risk of heat stress, as well as those not drinking enough water and electrolytes. Also, horses that are not acclimated to Texas weather may be susceptible to heat stress, as they may not have their body primed to sweat, as they will need to do in this hotter weather. The most important factor in preventing heat stress is that the horse drinks plenty of clean, fresh water and trace mineralized salt available. Adult quarter horses drink 8 to 10 gallons of water per day and may even drink twice that much in the Texas heat. One study showed horses can sweat up to 4 gallons in the Texas heat, and that must be replaced to prevent dehydration. Horses also need electrolyte supplements containing sodium and potassium, and a lot of the electrolyte supplements on the market do not have enough electrolytes at the recommended dosage to be effective. Just adding light salt to your horse's feed may be as effective as some of the electrolyte supplements. So ask your veterinarian about electrolyte supplementation and the correct amount needed for your horse this time of the year. That's today's Texas Vet News. Thank you for listening. I'm Dr. Bob Judd on the Texas Farm Bureau Radio Network.
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21: I'm meteorologist Steve Hamilton with your Texas Farm and Ranch forecast on the Texas Farm Bureau Radio Network. Increasing rain chances for the Panhandle by later on today. We have a cold front dropping in from the Central Plains. Only a slight chance of showers there today, but rain and thunderstorms will be likely for the overnight hours into Thursday. The other area where rain looks pretty likely will be our Gulf Coast counties. We have warm air flowing in off the Gulf. Few thunderstorms may pop up in our southern counties, but rain chances there are pretty low. For everywhere else, we're looking dry and hot today. Upper-level high pressure will stay parked over the southern plains and centering over Texas for a while. That'll keep things very warm. Some areas will still have high humidity, though. For the rest of the week, precipitation chances stay low, except for a few showers here and there that may pop up, mostly during the afternoon hours. For the Panhandle, a shower or thunderstorm possible later on today, partly sunny, upper 90s. We'll be getting rain overnight, showers in the morning on Thursday, low 90s. Sunny in the western counties today, upper 90s. Sunny most of Thursday, very slim chance of shower, upper 90s. Hot and humid in the northern counties, 100 for the high, the heat index about 110, and sunny. More heat and humidity coming up on Thursday, sunny and about 100. We're getting mid-90s in our eastern counties, we should stay sunny. Low 90s with a few more clouds on Thursday. In the central counties, really hot today, upper 90s. And very humid, should stay sunny. Sunny and hot again on Thursday, upper 90s. Very slight chance of a shower or thunderstorm later on for the southern counties and very hot, 100 to 105 on the high and humid. Slight chance of an afternoon thunderstorm and hot Thursday. For the upper Gulf Coast, a fairly good chance of some showers and thunderstorms today, low 90s and humid. I'm meteorologist Steve Hamilton with your farm and ranch forecast on the Texas Farm Bureau Radio Network.
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24: Coyote versus Acme. It's been years, and not one of Acme's products has helped Wile E. Coyote Esquire catch that darned roadrunner. Well, that doesn't. That really doesn't. If Acme is going to sell such defunct stuff to him, then this means war.
25: We all know who's responsible, and all of his injuries are self-inflicted.
24: The Coyote is taking Acme's back ends back into court and suing for damages. It's a lawsuit for the ages. Unfortunately, Acme intends to play dirty. They may go so far as to take Wile E out of the picture entirely, but Acme has no idea who they're messing with.
26: Before the world ended,
27: I was kissing my wife, playing with my dog.
28: Jesper!
26: The world that was doesn't exist.
29: The dog stars. The virus almost killed everyone. Maybe it would have been better if it had. Higgs does what he can as a civilian pilot in this post-apocalyptic wasteland, flying deliveries wherever he can. But his soul dies a little each and every day, and he only has so much of it left. But that changes when he meets Sima, a medic who seems to have a real talent for rejuvenating his spirit. Maybe Higgs can fight a little longer. Directed by Ridley Scott. Starring Jacob Elordi, Josh Brolin, Margot Qualley, Allison Janney, Guy Pearce, and Benedict Wong. The Paw Patrol is back in action in their brand new movie, and this time, they've come across something huge. Dinosaurs on an island, and they've got the chomps to defend them all.
30: No fair! I want a dinosaur BFF! Best friends forever!
29: But it's not all fun and games. The Paw Patrol and their new dino buddies are going to have to work together fast if they want to save the island. Featuring new music from the Backstreet Boys, this is Paw Patrol, the Dino Movie.
31: I'm scaring my daughter. I need someone to tell me how to stop this.
29: They exist just out of reach. You can't see them, and they can't grab you. Unless your name is Gemma.
32: Then the next one.
29: There may be others who can see them, like Gemma. Possible. But none of them can do what she can.
32: But you can do something I didn't know was possible. You can bring demons back to the human world. Permanently.
29: They're on the hunt. They're after her. And when they catch her, they'll come for you sooner or later. Insidious out of the further.
33: Hi, my name is Peter Parker. You don't remember me, but we used to know each other. Something bad was going to happen, and the only way to stop it was to make everyone forget about me. Because I'm not just Peter Parker. I'm Spider-Man.
29: Spider-Man, brand new day. When last we saw our favorite webhead, he was alone. His Aunt May is dead. His friends don't remember who he is. The Avengers he fought alongside are no more. He is all alone.
32: What is happening to me?
29: And if that wasn't enough to deal with, something is going wrong with his powers. He's becoming more powerful and more unstable. And if that wasn't enough, there's a new enemy wreaking havoc on the city. One who seems to have an unstoppable ability to possess others.
0: We are faced with a danger that we can't control. One we can't even see.
29: Who is this new threat? What do they want? Can Spider-Man keep himself from going berserk? Only one way to find out.
3: Nice flowers.
4: Oh, they're a housewarming gift.
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0: Hey there, y'all. I'm Dathan, and this is What's Cooking in Pampa.
1: That's good.
0: Today, we take a look at the Denver Omelets at North 40, located at the mall right next to Ollie's. Omelets are the perfect combination of quality and fancy. Other places have tried to outdo that, but none have come close. Who doesn't love a 100% protein breakfast burrito that substitutes the tortilla with egg? And of all the things to stuff inside an omelet, nothing fills it up more than a Denver-styled omelet. Bell peppers, cheese, meat, mushrooms. Only those who love flavors should attempt this dish. And at North 40, you get quantity as well as quality. Their omelets are huge. Unless you're a big boy or just extra peckish today, expect to take home leftovers. My advice, get some coffee, get biscuits and gravy with your omelet. You'll thank me later. So if you want food worthy of both your eyes and taste buds, you might think about stopping into the North 40 Settlers Restaurant for a Denver omelet for breakfast or lunch. You better believe you'll be coming back for more tomorrow and tomorrow and tomorrow. That's all I've got to say. Tune in later to hear what's cooking in Pampa.
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2: Pampa City Commissioners meeting in special session Tuesday approved on final reading an ordinance adopting the 2026-27 operating budget. Also approved on first reading was another ordinance setting a tax rate of 0.663921 per $100 valuation on taxable property for the new fiscal year, and levying an ad valorem tax on all properties subject to taxation within the Pampa City limit. The action came following a public hearing on the budget, during which time no one from the public showed up to comment. Pampa Mayor Mike Borger.
3: Consider adopting on first reading ordinance number 1849, setting a tax rate 66 cents per $100 valuation on taxable property for 2026-2027 fiscal year, and levying an ad valorem tax on all property subject to taxation within the city limits of Pampa. The ordinance reads as follows. An ordinance setting a tax rate of $0.663921 on each $100 valuation of property and levying ad valorem taxes for use and support of the municipal government of the City of Pampa for the fiscal year ending 2026-2027, providing for apportioning of each levy for specific purposes, providing when taxes shall become due and when such taxes shall become delinquent if not paid, and for penalty and interest, providing for savings and severability clauses, providing for an effective date, and providing for publication of the caption hereof.
2: The proposal is to increase the total tax revenue from properties on the tax roll in the upcoming tax year by 4.73%, by which the proposed tax rate exceeds lower of the no new revenue tax rate and the voter approval tax rate calculated by state tax code. Individual taxes may increase at a greater rate or lesser rate or even decrease depending on the change in the taxable value of all other property and the adopted tax rate. The amount of taxes imposed this year on an average homestead valued at $133,237 will be $884.59, according to information received from the city. Also approved were amended fees regarding dogs and cats at animal control services. Those fees include the annual permit, price raised to $25, reapplication after revocation of permit, $25, inspection fees, $15, impoundment fees, dogs and cats first impoundment during preceding 12 months, $30, and $50 if not sterilized. For each impoundment after the first during the preceding 12 months, $60 and $100 if not sterilized. The daily boarding fee amended to $20. The euthanasia fee for city residents is $20. This fee for city residents will be waived, however, if the owner of the animal is eligible for Social Security, has special needs, is age 65 or older, or provides proof of receiving financial assistance from the government due to the owner being considered low income. The fee is also waived for animals that are used by the law enforcement agencies and for assistance animals. The fee for non-city residents is $35. The rabies quarantine fee, $20 per day. Rabies testing, $150. Registration fee for dangerous animals, $100 for each animal. And the microchip fee, $35. And the rabies vaccine fee is $25. The Angel Tree registration through the Pampa Salvation Army Pampa Service Unit will continue online only through Friday, October the 16th. A news release states it is for Gray County children ages 0 up to high school age. Documentation required to register includes copies of birth certificates, residency verification, including copies of current utility bills, Court documents relative to custody, if applicable, photo ID, and if pregnant, a doctor's statement verifying due date if the child is due before January the 1st, 2027. Program coordinator Shelby Rivera says that persons may only sign up for the Angel Tree program if they have not registered for Christmas assistance from any other agency in the area, and that gifts and wish lists are not guaranteed. Further information may be obtained by phoning 806-441-2971. Another Pampa Harvest and Makers Market, 10 a.m. to 4 p.m. Saturday at 1633 North Nelson. Admission is free and new vendors and activities are added to the market throughout the season, which will end at the end of October. More information may be obtained by phoning 806-680-3559. And mark your calendars this weekend, the Alzheimer's Golf Scramble, Saturday at the Pampa Country Club. Hours will be 9 a.m. to 5 p.m. In addition to golf, there will be lunch, prizes, and numerous giveaways. Numerous issues will be addressed today and tomorrow during the Republican National Committee Midterm Convention underway at the American Airlines Center in Dallas. They include tax relief, border security, no tax on tips, overtime, social security, public safety, health care affordability, and trade and domestic manufacturing, among others. Vice President J.D. Vance will address those attending tonight, and President Trump speaks tomorrow night, but will make appearances both today and tomorrow evening. Others who are scheduled to speak include Attorney General Todd Blanche, Treasury Secretary Scott Bessent, Donald Trump Jr., Press Secretary Caroline Leavitt, Secretary of Health and Human Service Robert F. Kennedy Jr., Texas Governor Greg Abbott, Attorney General Ken Paxton, and U.S. Senator Ted Cruz, among others. President Trump says he will be spending time in Texas on behalf of the campaign of Paxton in a race with Democrat James Tallarico for the U.S. Senate seat.
4: I'll be going to Texas, and we're working very hard. We want to win that race. He's running against a man who should not never be. We have a very good candidate, Ken Paxton. So I'm going to help Ken Paxton, and I'm going to spend a lot of time in Texas.
2: During the second evening of the midterm convention, there will be a tribute to conservative commentator Charlie Kirk. Security is tight at the convention, which is expected to draw up to 20,000 persons. On the Pampa Radio TxDOT Time Saver Travel Report today, expect a slowdown in traffic on northbound I-27 Frontage Road from Farm Road 2219 Layer Road to McCormick Road for draining work. There are lane closures on westbound I-40 from Arnott Road to Bushland for edge repairs. Mowing operations are underway on the center median of I-40 from Statesburg 228 east of Amarillo to the Carson County line. Also today, the left lane of eastbound Loop 335 from Coulter to Ranch Road 1061 or Tascosa Road is closed for erosion repair operations. TxDOT encourages motorists to drive with caution and reduce speed through all work zones. Projects are subject to change due to weather, emergency work, and other unexpected events. Leave for destinations early to compensate for time that may be lost traveling through work zones. TxDOT road conditions also may be found at www.drivetexas.org. Now this.

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2: In the regional news roundup, the Armstrong County Sheriff's Office working to identify what are believed to be human remains that were discovered during an investigation in the canyon area of that county. Sheriff Melissa Anderson says that on September the 8th, 2026, under the direction of Texas Rangers and the Sheriff's Office, and with assistance from Randall County Sheriff's Office, local law enforcement continued search efforts as part of an ongoing investigation. During that initiative, what appeared to be human remains were located and submitted for forensic examination to assist in determining identity, cause, and manner of death. Texas Rangers are the lead investigative agency in that case. Six West Texas A&M University students and recent graduates won more than one quarter of the total scholarship dollars given to the young agriculturalists around the nation. The WT Ag students were among 24 to win a share of $100,000 from the Colvin Scholarship Fund from Certified Angus Beef. The students and scholarships include Will Harland from Sealy, Cade Lawrence from Canyon, Ryan Hydesmith from Nazareth, Shelton Ludicky from Hundo, Bailey Lamb from Huntsville, and Brittley Bowers from Fredericksburg. Scholarship winners were named in three categories: production agriculture, undergraduate, and graduate. Each recipient is pursuing a career in production agriculture, industry research, or other areas of agriculture. The Texas Forest Service says the Ross Fire, burning in Palo Pinto and Jack counties, is now 58% contained after having charred 90,500 acres. The fire ignited at 7:30 Monday morning, August 24th, on Highway 180 just outside Palo Pinto. It's the second largest wildfire in North Texas history. Officials say the fire ignited as the result of a vehicle or equipment just off the roadside. The fire has destroyed 157 structures, damaged another 140 buildings. Firefighters have saved, however, 453 structures in the fire zone so far. The Ross Fire is now the largest wildfire this year and the 15th largest in Texas history. U.S. Attorney Ryan Raybould says a federal grand jury has indicted 45-year-old Joseph Dale Lewis from Dallas, that for threatening to kill multiple federal court judges in Indiana. Lewis was charged by a criminal complaint for threatening to assault, kidnap, or murder federal officials with the intent to impede, intimidate, interfere with, or retaliate against such officials on account of the performance of their official duties. According to the criminal complaint, an individual identifying himself as Joseph Dale Lewis allegedly called the U.S. District Court for the Southern District of Indiana and threatened federal judges. Lewis' initial appearance hearing was set for August 3rd, but it was rescheduled because the defendant had to be forcibly removed from the courtroom after making multiple outbursts directed at the judge. If convicted, Lewis faces 10 years in federal prison and a $250,000 fine. Two Fort Worth residents identified as 35-year-old Christopher Judge and 36-year-old Raquel Judge sentenced for their roles in a years-long fraud scheme involving dozens of victims, millions of dollars in losses. Officials say they pled guilty in December of 2025 to conspiracy to commit wire fraud. Christopher Judge was sentenced to 78 years in federal prison, Raquel Judge sentenced to 1 month in prison, and both defendants were ordered to pay restitution in the amount of $2,794,680. Court documents state the couple were managing members of Judge DFW LLC. That's a Texas-based company they used to falsely market themselves as providers of custom architecture, construction, and interior design services. Although victims paid multiple installment payments for their projects, the judges failed to complete most of their work and often abandoned projects entirely. The total loss amount they ripped off is estimated at $4.2 million. The use of PFAS-based treatments commonly used in the waterproofing of clothing may soon come to an end. Correspondent Danny Moffitt explains.
3: A group of students at the University of Texas at Austin has developed a new biodegradable fabric coating. It's made from corn and beeswax and could one day replace those PFAS chemicals they now use to waterproof clothing. Those students just got the Outstanding Science Award at the Bio Design Challenge handed out in New York City. I'm Danny Moffitt.
2: The Texas Education Agency says 27,200 students have received additional credit for their text responses to questions on the reading section of the State of Texas Assessment of Academic Readiness. The state agency says the changes impacted 6th through 8th grade students, as well as others who were tested in English. The school districts listed are Chester, Crandall, Floyd Ada Collegiate, Dangerfield, Lone Star, Fredericksburg, Galveston, Forney, Otemadroy, Jim Hogg County, Southwest, and Walnut Bend. In late 2023, the Texas Education Agency began using a computer-automated procedure to grade open-ended questions on the STAR exam, including on the reading and English tests, with humans manually reviewing at least one quarter of the test scores. About 1.7% of more than 1.6 million exams reviewed saw scores improve. Tesla has deployed its new gold-colored cybercabs onto Austin streets and is now collecting passengers through the company's robotaxi app. The cybercabs are Elon Musk's latest debut of the enhanced autonomous vehicle technology. Unlike the previous models that were released, the most recent cybercabs feature no driver pedals and no steering wheel. The vehicles were manufactured to accommodate two passengers, and there is no back seat and no rear view windshields. Tesla is also planning to soon launch the new vehicles in other cities. The city of Austin has had a self-driving Tesla robotaxi service since June of last year, but those vehicles are equipped with brake pedals and steering wheels. And that service was later expanded to 5 other cities, Houston and Dallas, and in Florida, Miami, Orlando, and Tampa.
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5: For the child of God, current events remind us that our world is involved in a spiritual battle that is greater than anything our generation has seen before. While this truth can stir up fear or anxiety, we can be encouraged when we remind ourselves that God is in control and nothing is happening without His permission. My name is Kyle Losfeldt, and as the pastor of Grace Baptist Church in Pampa, Texas, I would like to encourage every believer to look to God for the strength and encouragement that only He can give. I would also encourage you to exercise a level of boldness for the cause of Christ like you've never exercised before. I am convinced that if God's people will stand for the truths of God's Word, we can have a greater impact on this culture than we ever thought possible. As has been said before, the only thing necessary for the triumph of evil is for good men to do nothing. Therefore, be strong and of good courage. Be not afraid, neither be thou dismayed, for the Lord thy God is with thee.
6: More screwworm-infested zones are released. I'm Kerry Martin with Texas Ag News and Views on the Texas Farm Bureau Radio Network. Livestock can now move freely in more New World screwworm-infested zones.
7: Texas Animal Health Commission Executive Director Bud Dinges released the areas of Uvalde, Zavala, Koch, and Tom Green counties. This follows the release of two other zones earlier last week. Reported screwworm infestations have dropped dramatically since the pests crossed the border back in June. A total of 48 cases have been reported, with only three of those now active. Two of those active cases are in Val Verde County. One is in Crockett County. Both of those counties are near the border. Despite some disease pressure, Texas pecan growers are expected to see an above-average crop this year.
8: According to the Texas A&M AgriLife Extension Service, pecan growers are looking at modestly larger yields over last year. But disease, extreme heat, and dry conditions in August may have an impact on nut kernel fill. Due to an unusually wet spring, pecan growers in northeast and central Texas saw some pecan scab, as well as higher instances of downy spot and powdery mildew. There's also been above normal pressure from pecan nut case bearer. Still, growers hope for a good finish to the year and some price improvement. AgriLife's Monty Nesbitt estimates this year's pecan crop at 39 million pounds. That's up 7 million pounds over last year. For the Texas Farm Bureau Radio Network, I'm Jessica Domel.
7: The cattle markets have taken a big drop over the past several weeks, and there are several reasons for that. David Anderson is a livestock marketing specialist with Texas A&M.
9: Boy, prices have been going down, and they've gone down a lot. We look at calf prices in the last 6 to 8 weeks are down $100 a hundredweight. So it's been a dramatic decline, not only for fed cattle, calves, but our cull cow market's declining too. I think there's a bunch of reasons for that, including some increase in beef production. Summertime, it's hot out here. That cuts into grilling season a little bit for a lot of us. And some, too, is just we've had packing plants that close. They've reduced the number of shifts that they're running. And so our capacity utilization is much closer than it was. I think that's showing up in some lower fed cattle prices as well. And then there's a number of other things, like particularly rising corn prices. Corn prices are up dramatically in the last 6 to 8 weeks. And when corn prices go up, calf prices go down. And so a big part of that decline in the calf market is simply higher corn prices.
7: Texas A&M's Dr. David Anderson. I'm Kerry Martin on the Texas Farm Bureau Radio Network.
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11: 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I'm Tom Nicoletti with Focus on Agriculture at the Texas Farm Bureau Radio Network. During the hot summer temperatures in Texas, poultry producers practice a number of management techniques to accommodate their broilers and laying hens. Dr. Greg Archer is with me again from College Station. He is a poultry extension specialist with Texas A&M. Now, for our listeners, most of the broiler operations are based in East Texas, with some in Central Texas. When it comes to laying hens, most of those operations are along Interstate 10. In taking care of the birds in any of these locations, are there any other differences in the manner of care for them when it comes to any type of feed changes or other supplements in the hot temperatures?
12: They may reduce stocking density and they try and get less birds in an area so they're not radiating heat on each other. But they also, yes, sometimes there are some things that they can do with feed. So there are sometimes adjustments in the time of when they're trying to make them feed most of the time. So maybe they're going to try and make them so they're eating more in the cooler times of the day, either in the morning, or they're not trying to encourage the birds to eat during those times and maybe not giving as much feed during the hot periods of the day. There are lots of feed additives out there that can be used. There's things like substances like betaine, which is a natural substance that's been shown to really help birds and other animals during heat stress. And then there's lots of other ones out there as well that sometimes the companies will then add to their normal feed ration to try and help alleviate the heat stress, because they have some properties that help the birds in different ways, depending on which one they're doing. But the other way they do it is also trying to make sure the birds are drinking. So making sure the water is as cool as possible. So if pipes are the outside, they try and run the water through those more often so that they're not getting heated up by the sun, and then giving those birds hot water, because obviously the birds aren't going to want to drink if the water's warm. So they try and give them as cool water as possible.
11: 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Texas A&M Poultry Extension Specialist. 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
15: Cattle and grains trading lower while cotton trades higher. I'm Kerry Martin with a market update on the Texas Farm Bureau Radio Network. Cattle futures lower here at the noon hour with October live cattle down $1.60, $215.42. The December down $1.10, $218.12. Feeder cattle slightly lower. October down 90 cents, $324.55. November down 20 cents at $320.25. Corn and wheat both lower. December corn down 3.5 at $5.30 a bushel. March corn down 3.75, $5.45 and a quarter. December Kansas City wheat down 12, trading at $8.07 a bushel. Cotton is higher. December contract up 105 points, 87.37 cents. October West Texas crude up 3.21, 96.24 a barrel. I'm Kerry Martin on the Texas Farm Bureau Radio Network.
16: How is the silage market shaping up? I'm James Hunt with Around the Cap Rock on the Texas Farm Bureau Radio Network. As this year began, we were looking at a depressed silage market in the Texas High Plains. Prices were low and contracts were a little scarce. That's because the 2025 growing season was so rainy, silage production was very high, and buyers built up a pretty good reserve. Well, of course, this year has been miserably dry, but Texas A&M AgriLife economist D.D. Jones says it's too early to tell if we'll see a turnaround in the silage market.
17: On one hand, quite a bit of corn was cut this year for silage, and the feedlots and the dairies bought it at a big discount. So they actually already had some very high stocks, and then they bought more this summer. That being said, the stuff they bought was dry and very marginal, and so they're going to have to blend that silage with a higher quality silage. So whether or not they have enough in storage to blend the drier, mediocre stuff with the higher stuff and the better stuff, that's one question mark. And then two, most feedlots and dairies, when they factor in their supplies, they factor in the fact that they produce and grow a lot of silage on their own farms. And they're having the same issues that every other farm in the Panhandle has. And so when they say they've got a lot of ending stocks, that's probably assuming that they would make a silage crop this year. Most of them are not going to make a silage crop this year, or it's going to be relatively weak. So the fact that they're coming into 2027 with lower reserves in the field from 2026, and they've got a lot of dry silage that they're going to have to blend with some higher quality, do they have enough in reserve to meet all those needs, or are they going to have to go out and buy some? And we don't know yet. We'll know more probably later in the fall. November, December is when they start really offering contracts.
16: That's AgriLife economist D.D. Jones. I'm James Hunt on the Texas Farm Bureau Radio Network.
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19: Good day to you, my Texas farming and ranching neighbor. Welcome to Walking the Pens, a production of the Texas Farm Bureau Radio Network. I'm Larry Marble. Thanks so much for joining us. We're on the line with Russell Heller from Lexington Livestock Commission Company. 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
20: Yes, sir. 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
19: Walk the pens with me, Russell.
20: All right. Thinner packer cows, $1 to $1.30. 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On the steering bull calves, 3 to 4 pounds, $270 to $550. 4 to 5 weights, $260. to 450, 5 to 6 weights 250 to $4, 6 to 7 weights 240 to 345, 7 to 8 weights 230 to 330. On the heifers, 3 to 4 pounds 250 to 510, 4 to 5 weights 240 to 430, 5 to 6 weights 230 to 390, 6 to 7 weights 220 to 340, 7 to 8 weights 210 to 320.
19: Good. What was the count again?
20: 498.
19: How do you feel about this coming Saturday?
20: One man's going to have about 15 or 20 black and black ball-faced calves, and one other guy's supposed to have some red Charolais crosses.
19: Tell everybody how to get a hold of you, Russell.
20: Sure, you can get me on my cell. That number is 979-820-7002.
19: Russell, I appreciate it. Thank you for the call.
20: Thank you, Larry.
19: Bye-bye.
20: Goodbye.
19: Neighbor, cash cattle may finally have reached a level that the packers need to maintain. Southern dressed cattle averaged about $2 lower. Some cash cattle actually took place at a dollar higher. Northern dressed deals averaged a dollar lower. Box prices were mixed. Choice down 73, the select up 515. And neighbor, we almost always need to consider that extended holiday weekend may have influenced the market negatively as the traders liquidated some long positions prior to the holiday. Neighbor, thanks for joining me. I'm Larry Marble. This is the Texas Farm Bureau Radio Network. Walk in the pens. We'll see you tomorrow. Good day.
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21: A sunken flank can tell you a lot about a calf. 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Andrea Bedford indicates at Bovine Veterinarian that a sunken flank on a calf indicates that a calf is 4 times more likely to die in the first 3 weeks at a veal facility. A calf with a visibly hollow or sunken flank is more than just a sign of an empty stomach and indicates the calf is at greater risk for disease, poor performance, and death. The flank is the paralumbar fossa, which is the triangular region between the last rib and the thigh. In a healthy calf, this region is difficult to distinguish because the abdomen is full. But when the area is noticeably hollow, it usually means the calf has gone too long without adequate nutrition. Newborn calves do not have much energy reserve, as newborn calves are born with only about 2% brown fat tissue, indicating there is very little stored energy available when they are not eating. Once those reserves are depleted, they start breaking down their own body tissue to basically stay alive. Obviously, this decreases their ability to resist disease, especially during transport. The University of Guelph found that 20% of 5,000 veal calves arrived at a veal facility with a sunken flank. And those calves with a sunken flank had a 4-fold greater risk of dying within the first 21 days after arrival compared to calves without a sunken flank. Researchers believe a sunken flank may reflect long periods between milk feeding and depleted energy reserves, not just a calf that missed one feeding. These calves generally not only have a sunken flank, but also show reduced alertness or a weak suckle reflex, signs of dehydration, delayed feeding after transport, cold stress, and a reluctance to move. A sunken flank is not a disease, but should be an early warning sign for a producer that this calf likely needs increased care to survive. I'm Dr. Bob Judd. 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
1: I'm meteorologist Matthew Harding with your Texas Farm and Ranch forecast on the Texas Farm Bureau Radio Network. This report is a mix of good and bad. We'll start with what is the worst first, and that is the heat, with another day of heat advisories in effect for north central and northeastern portions of the state for heat index values that could be in the 105 to 110 degree range in those areas. It does look like we're going to have some showers and thunderstorms, though, and that is the good as a cold front begins to move into the area and slowly begin to beat down this heat ridge that has been so stubborn as we've gone through the summer. And we'll have showers and thunderstorms tonight across portions of Texas into Oklahoma as well, with that front continuing to sag to the south. And those thunderstorms will continue and become more widespread as we go into the overnight hours, especially across the eastern portions of the panhandle. By Thursday morning, the bulk of the activity should be off into Oklahoma and parts of Kansas, but we will see a regeneration of showers and thunderstorms as we go into the day on Thursday. Overall, we're only expecting rainfall amounts up to an inch given the spotty nature of the showers and thunderstorms. But that is good news for the drought, especially in the panhandle, where we're back into that D4 level of excessive drought. In the panhandle this afternoon, scattered showers and storms developing, highs in the upper 90s. West Texas will stay sunny the rest of the afternoon, highs in the upper 90s. A heat advisory for North Texas, sunny and hot with highs in the lower 100s. Mostly sunny in East Texas this afternoon, a heat advisory in effect, highs in the mid 90s. A heat advisory also in effect for Central Texas. Can't rule out an isolated afternoon storm, highs in the upper 90s. Partly sunny in South Texas this afternoon, highs around 103, and on the Upper Gulf Coast, scattered showers and storms possible this afternoon, highs in the lower 90s. I'm meteorologist Matthew Harding with your Texas Farm and Ranch forecast on the Texas Farm Bureau Radio Network.
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5: Coyote versus Acme. It's been years, and not one of Acme's products has helped Wile E. Coyote Esquire catch that darned roadrunner. Well, that doesn't. That really doesn't. If Acme is going to sell such defunct stuff to him, then this means war.
25: We all know who's responsible, and all of his injuries are self-inflicted.
5: The Coyote is taking Acme's back ends back into court and suing for damages. It's a lawsuit for the ages. Unfortunately, Acme intends to play dirty. They may go so far as to take Wile E out of the picture entirely, but Acme has no idea who they're messing with.
26: Before the world ended,
27: I was kissing my wife, playing with my dog.
28: Jasper!
26: The world that was doesn't exist.
29: The dog stars. Here is just the virus almost killed everyone. Maybe it would have been better if it had. Higgs does what he can as a civilian pilot in this post-apocalyptic wasteland, flying deliveries wherever he can. But his soul dies a little each and every day, and he only has so much of it left. But that changes when he meets Sima, a medic who seems to have a real talent for rejuvenating his spirit. Maybe Higgs can fight a little longer. Directed by Ridley Scott. Starring Jacob Elordi, Josh Brolin, Margot Qualley, Allison Janney, Guy Pearce, and Benedict Wong.
30: Bryce!
29: The Paw Patrol is back in action in their brand new movie, and this time, they've come across something huge. Dinosaurs on an island, and they've got the chomps to defend them all.
6: No fair! I want a dinosaur BFF! Best friends forever!
29: But it's not all fun and games. The Paw Patrol and their new Dino Buddies are going to have to work together fast if they want to save the island. Featuring new music from the Backstreet Boys, this is Paw Patrol, the Dino Movie.
7: I'm scaring my daughter. 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
29: They exist just out of reach. You can't see them and they can't grab you. Unless your name is Gemma.
8: Then the next one.
29: There may be others who can see them, like Gemma. Possible. But none of them can do what she can.
8: But you can do something I didn't know was possible. You can bring demons back to the human world. Permanently.
29: They're on the hunt. They're after her. And when they catch her, they'll come for you sooner or later. 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Insidious out of the further.
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3: 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My name is Liam, and in this 1 o'clock hour, at least according to the mostly accurate weather report sponsored by Mostly Music, it is somewhere around 94 degrees, feeling supposedly more like 92, with winds sitting somewhere just around 8 miles per hour. But I'm sure I don't need to remind you that that is just a mostly accurate weather report. So, who knows if it'll stay that way? I don't. All I know is I got Braxton Keith with I Ain't Trying up next on 100.3 KOMX.

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1: 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My name is Liam, and in this 2 o'clock hour, at least according to the mostly accurate weather report, sponsored by Mostly Music, it is somewhere around 96 degrees, feeling a little more like 93, with winds sitting somewhere just around 8 miles per hour. But I'm sure I don't need to remind you that that is just a mostly accurate weather report, sponsored by Mostly Music, right here in Pampa, Texas. Let's get back to it. I got Cole from Dylan Gossett up next on 100.3 KOMX.

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1: 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But outside of that, ad read is over, so let's get back to it. I got Jason Aldean with Amarillo Sky up next on a 100.3 KOMX.

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7: 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My name is Liam, and according to the mostly accurate weather report sponsored by Mostly Music, for this 3 o'clock hour, it is apparently somewhere around 97 degrees, feeling a little more like 95, with winds still sitting somewhere around 8 miles per hour. But I'm sure I don't need to remind you that that is subject to change. I don't know where these numbers are coming from. I just know that they are mostly accurate, which I don't know the actual ratio on that, but that's okay because we got more music. I got Dierks Bentley with Gone to start the hour off on 100.3 KOMX.

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there's a plane or a bus leaving Dallas, I hope you're on it. If there's a train moving fast down the tracks, I hope you caught it.

George Strait with Run on 100.3 KROMX, your country music station. My name is Liam, and I really just want to get back to some music. I hope you don't mind. I hope you dance from Leanne Womack up next on 100.3 KROMX.

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3: 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My name is Liam, and as it is the 4 o'clock hour, it is time for another mostly accurate weather report sponsored by Mostly Music. It is apparently somewhere around 98 degrees, apparently feeling a little more like 96, with winds sitting somewhere just around 7 miles per hour. It may or may not rain. Who knows? Not me. I still don't have access to Windows. Guess I really gotta get that corner office. Anyway, I got Midland with Cheatin' Songs up next on 100.3 KOMX.

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My name is Liam, and honestly, I really enjoy this song. Not so much, the story is good, obviously, but I'm just talking about purely from a player's perspective. For those of you who don't know, I do dabble in the music of playing, I guess. That was a really weird way of saying it. Anyway, fun song to learn, even more fun to play. So give it a shot if you haven't already. I got Sammy Kershaw with Cadillac Style up next on 100.3 KROMX.

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U.S. equity markets closed lower on Wednesday as lingering tensions in the Middle East pushed oil prices higher and weighed on investor sentiment. WTI crude oil ended the day above $96 per barrel, while Brent crude, the international benchmark, rose above $100 per barrel. Treasury yields also moved higher, reflecting renewed inflation concerns associated with rising oil prices and the market's reaction to the Treasury Department's announcement that it would repurchase up to $6 billion of outstanding Treasury securities with maturities of 10 to 20 years on Thursday. The 10-year Treasury yield rose to 4.84%, its highest level since the fall of 2023, while the 30-year yield finished just below 5.3%. The rise in yields following the announcement likely reflected expectations for a larger buyback operation, as well as recognition that the program is unlikely to address the structural forces contributing to higher long-term rates, including fiscal concerns and inflation uncertainty, in Edward Jones's view. Market leadership was narrow, with energy the only S&P 500 sector to finish higher. Today, U.S. equities closed lower. The Dow closed down 405 points at 52,381. The Nasdaq closed down 168 points at 26,253. The S&P 500 closed down 37 points at 7,636. And in the bond market, 10-year Treasury yields are trading at 4.84% higher. In commodity markets, the price of crude oil was up $3.59 at $96.60, and the spot price of gold was up $3.80 to $4,442.80. This has been today's Financial Market Report, brought to you on behalf of Edward Jones, member SIPC and financial advisor Tom Reynolds, serving individual investors with personalized attention and financial advice at 1540 North Hober in Pampa. If you would like additional information, please contact our branch office at 806-665-7137. Daily commentary is also located on our website at edwardjones.com.

0: Cattle closed mixed, grains lower, cotton higher. I'm Kerry Martin with Closing Markets on the Texas Farm Bureau Radio Network. Live cattle futures traded both sides of unchanged. That's how we wrapped it up on Wednesday, with the nearbys lower. October down $1.17, 215.85. The December down 75 cents, 218.47. Feeder cattle closed slightly higher, with October up 37 cents, 325.82. November feeders up 90, closing at 321.35. Cash fed cattle market all quiet for the week so far. No bids to report. We do see some asking prices here in the Southern Plains at $2.25. Boxed beef prices mixed. Choice up $4.61 at $3.82.18. Select down 34 cents, $3.55.05. In the grain markets, corn closed lower as harvest is now getting underway in the southern part of the Corn Belt, and that harvest pressure is weighing on prices. December corn down 5 3/4, 527 3/4. March corn down 5 3/4, closing at 543 1/4. An overbought wheat market continued to pull back. We saw both hard and soft wheat close sharply lower, with December Kansas City wheat down 12 3/4, 806 1/4. December Chicago wheat down 18 1/4, closing at 728 3/4. Short covering pushed the cotton market slightly higher. December cotton up 96 points, 87.28. The March contract up 94, closing at 89.65. In the energy markets, October natural gas down 9 at 282. October West Texas crude up 305, 96.08 a barrel. I'm Kerry Martin on the Texas Farm Bureau Radio Network.
1: For the child of God, current events remind us that our world is involved in a spiritual battle that is greater than anything our generation has seen before. While this truth can stir up fear or anxiety, we can be encouraged when we remind ourselves that God is in control and nothing is happening without His permission. My name is Kyle Losfeldt, and as the pastor of Grace Baptist Church in Pampa, Texas, I would like to encourage every believer to look to God for the strength and encouragement that only He can give. I would also encourage you to exercise a level of boldness for the cause of Christ like you've never exercised before. I am convinced that if God's people will stand for the truths of God's Word, we can have a greater impact on this culture than we ever thought possible. As has been said before, the only thing necessary for the triumph of evil is for good men to do nothing. Therefore, be strong and of good courage. Be not afraid, neither be thou dismayed, for the Lord thy God is with thee.
0: 1 billion sterile flies have been released. I'm Kerry Martin with Texas Ag News and Views on the Texas Farm Bureau Radio Network. 1 billion sterile screwworm flies have been released in Texas since the pest crossed the border back in June. Those flies have been coming from fly production facilities in Panama and Mexico. The newly constructed fly production facility at Moore Air Base in the Rio Grande Valley is expected to begin production this coming spring. Those 1 billion flies have been successful at keeping the screwworm from spreading. We've had a total of 47 cases here in Texas and one in New Mexico. Out of all of those, only one of those cases is still active. Diesel prices hit a record high in the U.S.
2: According to Reuters, the average U.S. diesel price hit $5.82 a gallon Tuesday. Reuters reports it is due to a global supply crunch intensified following renewed hostilities between the U.S. and Iran and due to disruptions caused by Ukrainian attacks on Russian refineries. Russia is a major source of diesel exports. The record this week beats out the record set June 17, 2022 of $5.81 a gallon that was set after Russia invaded Ukraine. For the Texas Farm Bureau Radio Network, I'm Jessica Domel.
0: Corn harvest is 69% complete across Texas, according to this week's Crop Progress and Condition Report. On the corn that is left to harvest, 35% is rated good to excellent, 30% fair, and 35% poor to very poor. The Texas sorghum harvest now 72% done. On the remaining sorghum crop, 24% is rated good to excellent, 47% fair, and 29% poor to very poor. Cotton harvest is well underway here in Texas as well as Arizona. USDA's Brad Rippey.
3: Most of the harvest that has taken place has been confined to Arizona and Texas, as you would expect this time of year. Nationally, 7% of the cotton acreage harvested on September 6th, 1 point ahead of average, but equal to last year's progress. Getting off to a very quick start on the cotton harvest in the desert southwest, Arizona cotton 35% harvested already by September 6th. 5-year average is only 4%. And then in top producer Texas, we are seeing 18% harvested. Most of that obviously in the south and the coastal regions. 5-year average is 13%.
0: That leaves 82% of the Texas cotton crop still to harvest, and the ratings on that crop do not look good at all. Only 16% of that cotton rated good to excellent, 36% rated fair, and a big 48% of the Texas cotton crop now rated poor to very poor. I'm Kerry Martin on the Texas Farm Bureau Radio Network.
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5: 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During the hot summer temperatures in Texas, poultry producers practice a number of management techniques to accommodate their broilers and laying hens. Dr. Greg Archer is with me again from College Station. He is a poultry extension specialist with Texas A&M. Now, for our listeners, most of the broiler operations are based in East Texas with some in Central Texas. When it comes to laying hens, most of those operations are along Interstate 10. In taking care of the birds in any of these locations, are there any other differences in the manner of care for them when it comes to any type of feed changes or other supplements in the hot temperatures?
6: They may reduce stocking density and they try and get less birds in an area so they're not radiating heat on each other. But they also, yes, sometimes there are some things that they can do with feed. So there are sometimes adjustments in the time of when they're trying to make them feed most of the time. So maybe they're going to try and make them so they're eating more in the cooler times of the day, either in the morning, or they're not trying to encourage the birds to eat during those times and maybe not giving as much feed during the hot periods of the day. There are lots of feed additives out there that can be used. There's things like substances like betaine, which is a natural substance that's been shown to really help birds and other animals during heat stress. And then there's lots of other ones out there as well that sometimes the companies will then add to their normal feed ration to try and help alleviate the heat stress because they have some properties that help the birds in different ways, depending on which one they're doing. But the other way they do it is also trying to make sure the birds are drinking. So making sure the water is as cool as possible. So if pipes are the outside, they try and run the water through those more often so that they're not getting heated up by the sun, and then giving those birds hot water, because obviously the birds aren't going to want to drink if the water's warm. So they try and give them as cool water as possible.
5: 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I'm Tom Nicoletti for the Texas Farm Bureau Radio Network.
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8: New seed products will soon be coming the way of Texas High Plains wheat farmers. I'm James Hunt with Around the Cap Rock on the Texas Farm Bureau Radio Network. Even though we're still in the early stages of winter wheat planting in the Texas High Plains, it's pretty likely that a lot of area farmers have already purchased their seed for this season. And in many cases, a lot of producers will be using seed that has been saved over from last season. But whether it's for this season or for future considerations, local agronomist Russell French is encouraging wheat growers to try new varieties that offer better disease protection and yield potential. One thing French wants farmers to know is that new hybrid wheat will be entering the market in the coming years.
9: Hybrid wheat is, you know, you're breeding wheat, you know, have a male and a female, and you cross them and you get a hybrid, and you can't save it for seed each year. 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And so, you know, most producers are used to with wheat being a variety, you know, they'll, you know, save seed wheat for the next year and plant it. 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But the genetic gain that I'm seeing and the potential and drought scores and feeding value and all those things look pretty promising. And again, people just have to see if the economics work out. 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
8: That's Russell French, who owns French Agronomics in Amarillo. One place to go if you would like information on what varieties work best in the Texas High Plains is the resources section of the Texas Wheat Producer site. 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I'm James Hunt on the Texas Farm Bureau Radio Network.
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11: Good day to you, my Texas farming and ranching neighbor. Welcome to Walking the Pens, a production of the Texas Farm Bureau Radio Network. I'm Larry Marble. Thanks so much for joining us. We're on the line with Russell Heller from Lexington Livestock Commission Company. Russell, how was our sale?
12: Yes, sir. 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
11: Walk the pens with me, Russell.
12: All right. The thinner packer cows, $1 to $1.30. Better cows, $1.31 to $1.60. On the steering bull calves, 3 to 4 pounds, $2.70 to $5.50. 4 to 5 weights, $2.60. $2.60 to $4.50, 5 to 6 weights, $2.50 to $4, 6 to 7 weights, $2.40 to $3.45, 7 to 8 weights, $2.30 to $3.30. On the heifers, 3 to 4 pounds, $2.50 to $5.10, 4 to 5 weights, $2.40 to $4.30, 5 to 6 weights, $2.30 to $3.90, 6 to 7 weights, $2.20 to $3.40, 7 to 8 weights, $2.10 to $3.20.
11: Good. What was the count again?
12: 498.
11: How do you feel about this coming Saturday?
12: One man's gonna have about 15 or 20 black and black bald face calves, and one other guy's supposed to have some red Charlotte crosses.
11: Tell everybody how to get a hold of you, Russell.
12: Sure, you can get me on my cell. That number is 979-820-7002.
11: Russell, I appreciate it. Thank you for the call.
12: Thank you, Larry.
11: Bye-bye.
12: Goodbye.
11: Neighbor, cash cattle may finally have reached a level that the packers need to maintain. Southern dressed cattle averaged about $2 lower. Some cash cattle actually took place at a dollar higher. Northern dressed deals averaged a dollar lower. Box prices were mixed. Choice down 73, the select up 515. And neighbor, we almost always need to consider that extended holiday weekend may have influenced the market negatively as the traders liquidated some long positions prior to the holiday. Neighbor, thanks for joining me. I'm Larry Marble. This is the Texas Farm Bureau Radio Network. Walk in the pens. We'll see you tomorrow. Good day.
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14: A sunken flank can tell you a lot about a calf. 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Andrea Bedford indicates at Bovine Veterinarian that a sunken flank on a calf indicates that a calf is 4 times more likely to die in the first 3 weeks at a veal facility. A calf with a visibly hollow or sunken flank is more than just a sign of an empty stomach and indicates the calf is at greater risk for disease, poor performance, and death. The flank is the paralumbar fossa, which is the triangular region between the last rib and the thigh. In a healthy calf, this region is difficult to distinguish because the abdomen is full. But when the area is noticeably hollow, it usually means the calf has gone too long without adequate nutrition. Newborn calves do not have much energy reserve, as newborn calves are born with only about 2% brown fat tissue, indicating there is very little stored energy available when they are not eating. Once those reserves are depleted, they start breaking down their own body tissue to basically stay alive. Obviously, this decreases their ability to resist disease, especially during transport. The University of Guelph found that 20% of 5,000 veal calves arrived at a veal facility with a sunken flank. And those calves with a sunken flank had a four-fold greater risk of dying within the first 21 days after arrival compared to calves without a sunken flank. Researchers believe a sunken flank may reflect long periods between milk feeding and depleted energy reserves, not just a calf that missed one feeding. These calves generally not only have a sunken flank, but also show reduced alertness or a weak suckle reflex, signs of dehydration, delayed feeding after transport, cold stress, and a reluctance to move. A sunken flank is not a disease, but should be an early warning sign for a producer that this calf likely needs increased care to survive. I'm Dr. Bob Judd. 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
17: I'm meteorologist Jennifer Nairamore with your Texas Farm and Ranch forecast on the Texas Farm Bureau Radio Network. We have plenty of moisture coming in from the Gulf, helping to fuel some sea breeze activity. We also have some disturbances trying to roll in. So at least a few showers and thunderstorms forming for the upper Gulf Coast as we're finishing off today, heading into tonight, and something isolated may drift further inland. We also have a front kind of hanging out near the Texas Panhandle region, helping to enhance at least a few showers and thunderstorms. As we're looking ahead toward Thursday, we still have some wet weather the further north that you go, upper Gulf Coast too. And then by Friday, we start to suppress a lot of the wet weather across the state, with the exception of the eastern parts of the state into the upper Gulf Coast. Looking ahead toward the weekend, Saturday and Sunday, looking at fairly dry, more of the same. Red River all the way down the I-35 corridor through the Hill Country and then also down into southern Texas. Pretty dry. Maybe a few pop-ups into the Panhandle region, western Texas too, and then some stray stuff out toward the upper Gulf Coast region. Texas Panhandle, you do have that chance for showers and thunderstorms through this evening, lingering as the night goes on. Some additional chances for scattered thunderstorms on Thursday. West Texas, dry tonight, our low 70s, slim chance of a pop-up thunderstorm Thursday at our high upper 90s. North Texas, pretty clear tonight, a low upper 70s, slight chance for rain Thursday, then dry Friday. Highs each day approaching 100. Clear tonight, East Texas, a low 70s, slim chance for rain Friday, dry weather Thursday, highs each day, low 90s. Central Texas, that slim chance for wet weather for the rest of today, then we're dry for a while. Overnight low mid 70s, upper 90s coming in Thursday and Friday. No rain expected South Texas. Pretty clear out there tonight. Our low mid-70s. We're above 100 to 105 for the highs Thursday and Friday. Upper Gulf Coast, you've got those scattered thunderstorms through this evening, lingering into tonight. More chances for scattered thunderstorms on Thursday. I'm meteorologist Jennifer Nairamore with your Texas Farm and Ranch forecast on the Texas Farm Bureau Radio Network.
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18: Howdy, hey, howdy, ho, y'all. This is Dan Reeves telling you what's playing at your Cinema 4.
19: Coyote. Coyote versus Acme. It's been years, and not one of Acme's products has helped Wile E. Coyote Esquire catch that darned roadrunner. Well, that doesn't. That really doesn't. If Acme is going to sell such defunct stuff to him, then this means war.
20: We all know who's responsible, and all of his injuries are self-inflicted.
19: Coyote is taking Acme's back ends back into court and suing for damages. It's a lawsuit for the ages. Unfortunately, Acme intends to play dirty. They may go so far as to take Wile E out of the picture entirely, but Acme has no idea who they're messing with.
21: Before the world ended,
22: I was kissing my wife, playing with my dog.
23: Jesper!
21: The world that was doesn't exist.
24: The dog stars. Here is just the virus almost killed everyone. Maybe it would have been better if it had. Higgs does what he can as a civilian pilot in this post-apocalyptic wasteland, flying deliveries wherever he can. But his soul dies a little each and every day, and he only has so much of it left. But that changes when he meets Sima, a medic who seems to have a real talent for rejuvenating his spirit. Maybe Higgs can fight a little longer. Directed by Ridley Scott. Starring Jacob Elordi, Josh Brolin, Margot Qualley, Allison Janney, Guy Pearce, and Benedict Wong.
25: Brace for impact!
26: Whoa!
24: The Paw Patrol is back in action in their brand new movie, and this time, they've come across something huge. Dinosaurs on an island, and they've got the chomps to defend them all.
27: No fair! I want a dinosaur BFF! Best friends forever!
24: But it's not all fun and games. The Paw Patrol and their new Dino Buddies are going to have to work together fast if they want to save the island. Featuring new music from the Backstreet Boys, this is Paw Patrol, the Dino Movie.
28: I'm scaring my daughter. I need someone to tell me how to stop this.
24: They exist just out of reach. You can't see them, and they can't grab you. Unless your name is Gemma.
28: Then the next one.
24: 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Possible. But none of them can do what she can.
28: 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You can bring demons back to the human world. Permanently.
24: 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Can't control this. Insidious out of the further.
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18: Hey there, y'all. I'm Dathan, and this is What's Cooking in Pampa.
32: That's good.
18: Today, we are heading to the Texas Rose Steakhouse to try their salad. I know, that's the furthest thing from a steak you can get. Why are we talking about a salad at a steakhouse? What am I, a rabbit? Bear with me. Today we are ordering a bowl of their chicken cob salad. Sometimes you're just too full from your last meal. Sometimes it dawns on you that you've had too much grease and oil and you need a detox. Sometimes you realize that you've been eating too many bland brown and white foods and you'd like to add some color to your diet without relying on those cancerous food dyes. So why not a salad? And the cob is the perfect salad for all occasions. This salad comes with slices of chicken, sliced boiled egg, and cheese, so you're not hurting for protein. It also comes with some onions, carrots, corn, and some other stuff I've forgotten to mention. This salad is packed. Pick a dressing and go to town. My only criticism, and this might be a controversial take,
24: but bear with me. I wish the chicken was cold when it came out. Now, I love a hot, sizzling, juicy chicken as much as the next blue-blooded American, but I just don't like it when I eat hot chicken on top of cold salad. The lettuce goes soggy, the juices ooze through, and the contrast in temperature between hot meat and cold veggies is jarring. It's a small thing, but it makes a big difference. Regardless, the chicken cob salad is still an excellent dish, and I dare you to try it, if you're up for the adventure. That's all I've got to say. Tune in next week to hear what's cooking in Pampa, and may all your desserts be sweet.
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1: 100.3 KROMX, your country music station. My name is Liam, and I guess it's time for another mostly accurate weather report sponsored by Mostly Music. It is apparently somewhere around 93 degrees, feeling supposedly more like 91, with winds sitting somewhere just around 6 miles per hour. Outside of that, it might rain, if it hasn't already, or if it may do so again. Who knows? Not me. I don't know what all is in these. I don't know how to read, basically. Anyway, I got William Michael Morgan with I Met a Girl up next on a 100.3 KROMX.

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I got Kenny Chesney with I Go Back up next on a 100.3 KOMX.

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I spent a few long summers

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